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1: Got Kathy Taylor, Hezekiah Walker, and a movie that ushered in this current summer blockbuster season already available for you to watch from the comfort of your home, depending on what streaming service you have. 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I'm Victor Sosa. 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
4: 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Thank you! 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

When we pray, we want to end that with a declaration, a decree. 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The things that hurt you in the past won't control your future. Starting now, this is a new day. This is your Exodus. You are officially

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1: Need to know who's ready to get their hands on the cash, because we got plenty of opportunities for you all day tomorrow. 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That is, as long as you hang out here and continue to get your praise on with us.

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1: Been about a month since the NBA playoffs came to an end. We had the World Cup just wrap up earlier this week. Waiting for football to start up again. Your favorite baseball team is not in it, at least mine certainly isn't. So what do you do? Aside from having us on, we got more good music for you too. Reverend Clay Evans and Tanya Nolan, are on the way. I'm Victor Sosa. How about the Big Three Basketball League? Ice Cube's 3-on-3 league season started about a month or so ago, so it's not too late to get yourself caught up. After all, they are on CBS just about every weekend. And they're taking a big step to help grow the league a little later this year as well. Cube recently announced that they are going public. Made a deal with a special purpose acquisition company to end up on the stock market, which Cube says will happen by this fall.
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word and my purpose. And that backbiting so worthless. 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

0: 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So all your friends are going on vacation this summer, looking at you sitting on the porch wondering, why haven't you gone? And the answer is simple.
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0: 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Still not too late to get yourself a little summer vacation going. 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
1: So coming off the incredible success of The Odyssey, at least that first week box office number was historic, what does Matt Damon want to do next when it comes to his next project? Got a little info for you on that, as well as music from Kenny Lewis and Charles Jenkins, Beverly Crawford, and Group Fire. I'm Victor Sosa. It was a record breaker. I mean, worldwide, a little more than $260 million for Christopher Nolan in The Odyssey. One of his biggest openings of all time. Matt Damon, the big star as Odysseus. What is he interested in doing at this point? Well, it's been a long time since he's visited that Jason Bourne character, but he says he's still interested in returning to the Bourne franchise. And he also revealed that there's been some new story ideas that have been going back and forth between him and the folks who were involved in those original Bourne projects.
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1: Not gonna lie to you, I'm sitting here contemplating whether or not to go down the hall to the candy machine, get myself some Oreos. It's the eternal struggle. Seems like it's every night around this time I start getting that feeling. Praise Party's got Dietrich Cadden. I've also got your request that I want to make sure I get on for Marvin Sapp, as well as Mariah Carey and the Clark Sisters. When it comes to that guilty pleasure kind of snack, Joey, what's your go-to? Doesn't have to be in a candy machine, just one of those things that you can never resist.
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1: Praise Party's going to sound something like this in the next few minutes. Donna Lawrence, the Pace Sisters, Ricky Dillon, and Ron Carter together. I'm Victor Sosa. Grateful that we're together this evening. 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What's that thing you just can't let go of, Lorraine?
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1: We got more $1,000 blessings being handed out tomorrow. 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
1: Please keep in mind this praise party is going to continue all night. 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
1: Dorinda Clark Cole with a whole lot of soul right there. One of the Clark sisters. Arnett Long is back with you once again. You know where we are? That's right. We're in the sanctuary. Thanks for joining me today. So if you're celebrating your birthday on this July 22nd, I want to say happy birthday to you. I got a full birthday list and we're going to shout you out in just a few minutes. But first, we got Kirk Franklin and the family. Melodies from Heaven.

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1: You know, if God said it, I believe it. He never breaks his promises. The Brown Singers, Lisa Noel Smith and the Brown Singers right there. All right, your brother Ed Long hanging out with you. All right, Hezekiah Walker coming up for you. Reverend Milton Brunson's Tommy's, the Holy Ghost. Yeah, all right, now it's Chandler Moore is coming up too. All right, who's celebrating the birthday? If you're celebrating your birthday, you're celebrating along with singer Keith Sweat. Also, actor Danny Glover is celebrating his birthday. Former baller Ezekiel Elliott is celebrating his birthday too. And George Clinton celebrating his birthday as well.
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Inspiration 1390. A friend of mine is a member of the Potter's House out there in Texas. Yeah, that's Bishop T.D. Jakes right there. I got Nia Allen right here. This is Lord, I Love You. Your man at Long is here. We're in the sanctuary.

0: Music of power and praise. Inspiration 1390. Yep, her name is Nia Allen. The song is called Lord, I Love You. All right, my name is Ed Long. I'm here hanging out with you. Got Mary Mary coming up for you musically. We'll also do Douglas Miller and Canton Jones with Praise on Go. I'm telling you, we're playing your favorites right here.
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Inspiration 1390, music of power and praise. Ed Long is here with you. We're hanging out in the sanctuary. All right, so I will never understand or never be amazed at the cruelty of some people. You know, I'll tell you what I'm talking about in a minute. Right now, it's Jolanda Adams. This is Yeah.

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1: Mariah Carey and the Clark Sisters, Jesus I Do. Hey, they may have something there. You know, that may be the beginning of something. Why not? Mariah Carey, Clark Sisters together on a permanent basis? Donald Lawrence on the way. Also, John P. Key, Pastor Mike Jr., and more of your favorites are coming up for you momentarily. So I will never... It's a shame that I say this. I will never be amazed, too amazed, at the cruelty of some people. So Nolan Wells' mom and family, she was preparing to bury her son, which the services were on Monday. People were sending her hate mail before the funeral. Like, it's bad enough she had to lose her son, then to have to face that. I don't understand the cruelty. They got a $100,000 reward for any information that will lead to a conviction or something. So please, let's get this thing going. I believe the truth is going to come out now. $100,000 on the line?
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1: You know, I was watching the World Cup on Sunday, and I noticed something. I'm gonna bring it to light in a minute. Maverick City Music right now. This is Run to You. Ed Long is here with you. We're in the sanctuary.

0: Inspiration 1390, music of power and praise. Maverick City Music, Run to You. I tell you, that's one of my faves right now. One of them. All right, we got Bishop Larry Trotter coming up, Tanya Nolan, also Jonathan Nelson, and more of your favorites only minutes away. Okay? All right, so I noticed something. I was watching the World Cup soccer. That was the very first soccer match I ever watched from beginning to end. Ever. I wanted to see the final. You know, I was pulling for Spain. They ended up coming out with it after how many shots on goal? That goalie for Argentina, I will say, was pretty good. But what I noticed is, did you notice how in shape everybody was? Like, all the players were in, like, tip-top shape. Even the referees were, like, in tip-top shape. It was pretty cool. Pretty cool. Some of the things you notice as you watch your very first soccer match. But I'm glad Spain was victorious, though.
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1: 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For real. Here's Doc McKenzie and the highlights. Come on aboard. Let's give a listen. You know,

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1: 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You can always request it. I'll tell you how in a minute. Right now is Anthony Brown and Group Therapy.

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1: Anthony Brown Group Therapy, their new one. Hey, Ed Long is here with you. Thanks for being here with me in the sanctuary. Kind of cozy in here, isn't it? Yes, it is. I love it, too. Yolanda Adams coming up for you. Canton Spirituals on the way, too. Jason Nelson and all your favorites. I got you covered, all right? So you want to make a request, huh? You want to hear your favorite song, huh? You want to make a comment, huh? You want to shout out your friends? Well, I'll tell you how you can do all that. 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Yep, that's your key to getting into the studio. Yes, indeed. What you do is you hit that red microphone, you let us know your favorite song, or whatever comment you want to make, you can do it. 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
1: You know, it's funny. Some of these songs I hear and I remember back and I reflect the first time I heard them. I remember the first time I heard this song, a friend of mine, I was working at the station, and a friend of mine...
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1: You know, it's funny. Some of these songs I hear and I remember back and I reflect the first time I heard them. I remember the first time I heard this song, a friend of mine, I was working at the station, and a friend of mine shared this song with me. I'm like, oh my God, this song is so good. She's like, yeah, this is old. This is old. This is from the 80s. It's Commission, Running Back to You.

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1: You know, one of these nights, we're going to have testimony night. For real. I know you got a testimony. I know you do. All right, Ed Long is here with you. Thanks for hanging out with me. We are in the sanctuary. I got Anthony Evans up right now.

0: 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Inspiration 1390.
1: That's Anthony Evans. It's called You're Not Finished. He was once a contestant on The Voice. He was also a background singer for Kirk Franklin. Now he's doing his thing. I always wonder something about artists. I'll tell you about that in a minute. Nancy Jackson on the way. Also, Lasha Knox and Mary Mary with Yesterday. That's coming up for you, too. So I always wonder, when artists feel like it's time to go solo, when it's time to do their own thing, once you've been a background singer and this, that, and the other, how do they know? I always wonder that. If you're an artist, let me know. Hit me up on the Talkback feature. I love to hear it.
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You know, every now and then there's a group that comes out where their voices just sound really, really good together. I'm talking about Trinity 5-7. This is Put Your Hands. Ed Long is here with you. Come on, ladies, let's go.

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Inspiration 1390. Their father does the managing, the producing, all kinds of stuff. He wears lots of hats, not just dad. Talking about Group Fire right now. In a few minutes, I have your inspirational thought for today. I call the segment, Think on These Things. We'll do it in just a few. But first, Group Fire, I can count on you.

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1: There they are, Group Fire right there. I can count on you, Ed Long is here with you. You can count on me to play your favorites musically, like Marvin Sapp, Norman Hutchins, PJ Morton, and Daryl Walls. And more of your favorites are coming up in a minute. All right, here's your inspirational thought for today. I call this segment right here, Think on These Things. So think about this. Don't stop now. You're on the verge of something amazing. I'll read it again. Don't stop now. You're on the verge of something amazing. Remember that.
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0: Everybody say that with me. God's got a blessing.
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0: If you really believe it, God's got a blessing.

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0: Amen. Now it say here, DJ T Storm, it says you're supposed to introduce me. Introduce me.
1: Okay. This segment is called
2: Let Him Cook, Cook. Let Him Cook Now. Let Him Cook.
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0: Ooh, Dr. Maya Angelou, because she was a wealth of wisdom. And it was like sitting before a queen. And she would always call me family. How are you, family? I'm fine, Dr. Maya Angelou. They call me Maya. I don't let many people call me Maya. And sitting down talking to her for an hour, it was supposed to be a 15-minute interview, but sitting down talking to her for an hour, and hearing all that wisdom that woman had, it was wonderful. Or sitting with Nelson Mandela and hearing him talk about his episodes and how he had to suffer 27 years in prison and how he gave me my Zulu name. What is your name? My name is Donnie. Neil. And look at Chief Buthelezi, who's the head of the Zulus, and him with his staff of beads and feathers hit me on both shoulders. And President Mandela say, "Rise, Pusiso." And I don't know what that means. So I had to go back over to President Mandela and say, "Excuse me, sir, no offense, but what does that mean?" "It means anointed one." Hallelujah. Glory to God. Those are the interviews that I remember the most.
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Congratulations, Pastor Donnie, on 20 amazing years of the Donnie McClurkin Show. I just want to thank you for your incredible impact, your inspiration, and your unwavering dedication to gospel music and ministry. Your songs have really shaped who I am as a worshiper, from We Fall

lifestyle of worship. I still remember meeting you in 2018, the year that I won my first Stellar Award as a new independent artist, and it was your kindness, your encouragement, your genuine support that just meant more than you know. And so I just want to thank you for championing me throughout the years in my music ministry, but I'm wishing you many more years of success, influence, and God's abundant blessings. Congratulations. Love you.

0: everybody. It's Lisa Knowles-Smith here of the Brown Singers, and I am here to say congratulations to Pastor Donnie McClurkin on 20 years of impact, inspiration, and dedication to this music that we love and to this industry who loves you. We want you to know that you have inspired us to do many things, but one of the most powerful messages, I think, and my favorite moments is being able to honor you by singing this song that says stand. And that is exactly what you have done for 20 years. Stand. We love you. Congratulations.
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1: You guys noticed that Donnie can do impressions? Like, your Maya Angelou was on point. I've heard him do Barack Obama.
2: I did Barack Obama because... I'll leave that alone. See, Barack and I, President Obama and I did not get along. I was supposed to go and work with him on a campaign. Oprah had asked me to go and work with him on a campaign. And then some stuff hit the fan with CNN and one of the town hall meetings, a guy got up and asked candidate Obama at that time, why would you have that homophobic Pastor Donnie McClurkin working for you on CNN so the whole world can watch? And President Obama said, well, I'm against everything that Reverend McClurkin stands for. I'm against everything that Reverend McClurkin stands for. But I'm for his right to say it. And that caused a maelstrom. I had to walk through airports with hoodies on and glasses on and the whole nine yards. And then for 8 years, we wouldn't talk. I sang at his inauguration, but we wouldn't talk. And 2016, on his last month of presidency, I sang at the Kennedy Center for the opening of the National African American Museum of History and Culture. And at the reception, he said, I know that we haven't always seen eye to eye. I know that we haven't always seen eye to eye, but it was just politics. I'm thinking, you know, I said, I don't care what nobody say. You the best president we ever had. They wasn't imitating him. It was just remembering what he was saying. God knows it cost me 8 years of pain. Glory to God.

Tasha Cobbs, Leonard, she'll be here in 2 days, this Friday, Chicago Gospel Music Festival. And Sonia Blakey, happy Hump Day winning Wednesday. We come this far, we may as well keep on keeping on. Coming up, you have a chance to win $1,000. First cash keyword hits at 8 a.m. I got the VIP hookup for the Chicago Gospel Music Festival. And we got music coming up. DeAndre Patterson, Great Things. We'll do some Otis Kemp on the way. Some Kirk Franklin. Got some Patty McClurkin. All your favorites to get you up and moving this morning. Right now, Sounds of Blackness.

I was singing right along with them because I'm expecting some great things. DeAndre Patterson, Janet Sutton coming together for the Chicago Gospel Fest. Unity Choir, that's on Saturday. Need the lineup? Make sure you're following us at Inspiration 1390, or you can even go to our website. It's Sonya Blakey. Coming up, we got some Tab and LaMann, Live, Breed, Fight, Deidre Catton, and Cash Blessing is on the way. We'll talk about it right now. It's Church Parking Lot.

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0: remember,
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0: Remember, there is a friend.
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0: Oh, I love him, I love him.
1: Who will wipe your tears away?
0: I know he will.
1: And if your heart is broken,
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Although we may be concerned, we can't complain. He's done so much. Coming up this hour, we get the new one from Ty Tribbett, Holy You. We'll do some Mel Criswell III. We got some Walt Whitman, Shabook. Right now, it's Ricky Dillard. He's coming home. Chicago Gospel Music Festival this Saturday.

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20: Good morning. A bar on Chicago's north side is now closed for the next 6 months after a deadly weekend shooting took place near the business. Alderman Timmy Knudsen says the dime bar has had a history of violence.
21: There's been gunshot incidents that haven't resulted in shootings. And what I can say as the alderman is the 43rd ward is I'm not going to stand for an establishment that is being linked to so many guns in our community.
20: Police say Sunday's shooting was a result of a fight that started near the bar and someone fired shots, killing Malik McCorkle. A suspect is in custody and charges are pending. Chicago weather, sunny to partly cloudy and less humid, high of 73. That's what's happening. I'm Perry Williams from the BIN Newsroom on the Sonia Blakey Morning Show on Inspiration 1390.
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1: Shabbat, to commend or to praise something or someone with a loud voice, with a loud exuberant voice. 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
23: Keeping God's people on the move.

Kirk Franklin will be hosting the Stellar Awards this year, and some of the lineup has also been released. We'll share that coming up later in the show. It's Tonya Blakey. You're only 4 minutes away from the $1,000 cash blessing. How do you do it? You get the cash keyword. When you hear it, you go to the website, inspiration1390.com, and hopefully you'll get a call, not from me, but it'll be a call if you win. Right now, it's James Fortune in the room. Then comes that cash keyword.

0: 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Now it's time. $1,000 cash keyword. You're shot at $1,000. 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

Bishop Hezekiah Walker going to hit that stage on Saturday for the Chicago Gospel Music Festival. 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

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Looking for tambourine players only. It's going to be a tambourine takeover.

0: Good morning. Thanks for calling. It's Person 1390. It's Sonia. What's your name?
1: Good morning. My name is Patricia Williams. Yeah, I'm running late for my doctor's appointment. I'm sorry.
0: That's okay. But, hey, so I know you want these tickets, 4 tickets for each day at the Chicago Gospel Music Festival. So this Friday, this Saturday, you get 4 reserved seats, J. Pritzker Pavilion. I'll be there and so many great artists. Congratulations.
1: Thank you, Jesus.
0: Yes, bring your tambourine. It's going to be a tambourine takeover, okay? Can you do that?
1: Oh, yes. Thank you so much, and God bless you.
0: We do the same. All right, hold on. Let me get your information, okay? Hold on. Good morning. Thanks for calling. It's Sonia. What's your name?
2: Andy. Good morning, Sonia Blakely.
0: Good morning.
2: Yes, I got through again. How are you?
0: I'm blessed by the best, too. Blessed to be stressed. All of it. All right, so here we go. You get 4 tickets, 4 reserved seats for Friday and for Saturday. So both days of the Chicago Gospel Music Festival, you're going to be with us, and you're going to bring your tambourine, right?
2: Yes, I will bring my tambourine. Thank you.
0: That's going to be a
2: tambourine. I'm at work. Sorry for my background.
0: Oh, no, it's going to be a tambourine takeover. All right, hold on. I'm going to get your information. Don't hang up, okay? Coming up at the top of the 9 o'clock hour, be ready for another cash keyword, $1,000. Also, the 9 o'clock hour, my Gospel Music Fest preview continues. Today, we feature Lil Harry and the Ladies of Chicago Quartet. It's been great all week. Monday was Niecy and Jabari. Tuesday was Pastor DeAndre and Janice Sutton. And now today, it's all about them quartets. It's going to be great. It's coming up. Make sure you tune in and follow us at Inspiration 1390.
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Coming up at 9 o'clock, $1,000 could be yours. 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And we want to be a blessing any way we can. $1,000. Also next hour, my Gospel Music Fest preview continues. Lil Harry and the Ladies of Chicago Quartet. It's going to be a time. 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
1: 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Good morning, it's Sonya Blakey. This entire week, it's the Gospel Fest preview featuring some of the artists that will be performing Friday and Saturday. Today, it's all about Lil Harry and the Ladies of Chicago Quartet. We'll get into it after this.

0: Good morning, Inspiration 1390 family. It's Sonya Blakey getting ready for the Chicago Gospel Music Festival. Wow, two powerful days this year, July 24th and 25th, Friday and Saturday. And on Saturday, it's going to be hot. We're doing a preview this entire week. And on Saturday at 4:50, the ladies of Quartet, of Chicago Quartet, we'll be taking the stage presented by Lil Harry. Lil Harry, what's going on, sir?
1: Hey, Sonya, I'm here.
0: Hey, you pulling this together for the city of Chicago?
1: Yes, we're pulling it together. We're pulling it together, making it excitement, making it excited.
0: Okay, so you told me this will be historical, because this is the first time that the ladies of Chicago Quartet are coming together, just
1: yes,
0: the ladies.
1: We're pulling it together for the ladies of Chicago Quartet, just trying to put the light on. All of the ladies. Mm-hmm. These are not all of the ladies, but these are some of the ladies of Quartet in Chicago, and we have a couple of other ladies of Chicago Quartet, but these are some of the ladies, and it's going to be exciting.
0: Okay, tell me which ladies will be represented. Which groups?
1: We got Earth and Vessel, we got the Stars of Heaven, we got the Mixing Singers. They haven't sung in a while, so
0: okay.
1: The Mixing Singers, and we have the Douglas Singers, and we have Joanne and the Harmoniers.
0: Wow, yeah, man. I didn't realize we had this many quartet or female quartets in Chicago. This is phenomenal.
1: It's a little more. We have a few other artists.
0: Okay.
1: Ladies, women artists of Chicago Quartet. So mm-hmm. We just picked a few of them. And yeah.
0: Y'all gonna do it.
1: Yeah, we're gonna do it.
0: I don't know if that 35 minutes is gonna be enough for y'all. That ain't, I don't know.
1: It might be, but we're gonna stretch it.
0: All right, so Shelly from the Stars of Heaven, you're here to represent. How you feeling about what's gonna happen?
2: I'm excited. I'm very excited. Looking forward to sharing the stage with my sisters,
0: mm-hmm.
2: and just looking forward to that day.
0: Okay.
2: Man, I know it's going to be great. And like you just said, 35 minutes is not enough. Please give us more time. Please, I'm asking now.
0: Uh-huh.
2: Give us more time.
0: All right, and we have Terry from Earth and Vessels. Good morning, Terry.
3: Good morning.
0: Yeah, I know you're all fired up about Saturday, right?
3: I am. I feel that this is historic for the female quartet here in Chicago.
0: Mm-hmm.
3: Earth and Vessel will be considered the newbies.
0: Mm-hmm.
3: Because all of these ladies have been singing and established as a group
0: mm-hmm.
3: longer than us.
0: Yeah.
3: But I'm honored to even be able to grace the stage with the Stars of Heaven, the Douglas Singers, the Harmoniers,
0: uh-huh.
3: and the Mixins.
0: Yeah.
3: Just for us to be named among them
0: mm-hmm.
3: is an honor in itself. Yeah. And then to get to present
0: mm-hmm.
3: at Chicago. I've been coming to Chicago Fest forever. Mm-hmm. Brought all of my kids, now my grandkids, and now they will get to see us.
2: Yes.
3: On that stage.
0: You know, I think the ladies are taking over. You know, quartet music, you know, was, you know, with me coming up, it seemed like it was always male dominated.
2: It was.
3: Mm-hmm.
0: But it's a different day. What do you think about the presence of women doing quartet, the sound that you all bring?
2: I think it's excellent. I think, and also I think Lisa knows has actually she's expanded it for the female quartet
0: mm-hmm. Mm-hmm.
2: and I am so excited about that. I'm excited about her and the Brown Singers and how they're just paving the way.
0: Mm-hmm.
2: I remember when she started at 12 years old
0: mm-hmm.
2: and now she's paving the way for all female quartet.
0: Yeah,
2: and I'm excited to see what happens.
0: Yeah. What do you think stands out about quartet music? The sound, the look. I mean, quartet is, you know, it's its own thing.
1: Very much different. There's no other. We say we have our own genre. So quartet is we say quartet is
0: right.
1: our own genre, but there's no other. First of all, there's no other music like gospel music,
0: yeah.
1: and then you have no other part like quartet. Quartet is like a. Mm-hmm.

0: I don't know. It's just a situation within itself.
1: Okay, it's a whole situation. You're about to say something, Terry.
2: Yeah, Quartet has basically has a life of its own.
1: Okay.
2: I feel that we're the only genre that you can just come any time on the weekend. There's a quartet event going on somewhere in some place at some time.
0: And you're going to enjoy it. You're going to enjoy
2: definitely going to enjoy
0: every time.
2: It.
3: Well, you know what, Sonia? It's the traditional of it. Yeah. It's the traditional of it.
2: Yeah.
3: It's the old school heart and soul of it.
1: Yeah.
3: You know, that's what quartet is.
1: Yeah.
3: And it takes you, when I say it takes you back, you hear a lot of people, I remember. You know, and it just takes you, it just takes you back.
1: Yeah.
3: To when you were a kid, to when your parents were kids. And it's the heart and soul.
1: Yeah.
0: But it's evolving. It's evolving. Kids love it.
1: I was going to say that.
0: Choirs love quartet.
1: Yeah.
2: Yes.
0: Praise and worship singers love
3: Yeah, because the choirs, they steal our stuff, too.
1: Is that what happens? The choirs steal the quartet stuff?
3: Yeah.
1: Is that what's happening?
3: They are stealing quartet stuff.
0: You sing quartet.
3: You
0: can hear it. You sing quartet song and you don't even know it.
2: Yeah. I don't know.
0: Help me. It's there. Right. Yeah. See how you dance?
1: I know, right?
0: It's
1: there. I think you're going to dance with quartet music.
2: Yes,
1: you're going to feel it.
2: Yeah.
1: Something's going to happen in your body, your spirit, and your soul. Something's going
2: to
1: happen.
2: It inspires you to move.
1: Yeah. Right. So we're excited about the Ladies of Chicago Quartet presented by Lil Harry. Again, it's this Saturday. What can we expect from you guys on stage? Just give us a little taste of what's going to happen with all of these quartets coming on at one time.
0: Well, all at one time is going to be exciting. I put together this all the groups and the women, they just go hard.
1: Yeah.
0: They just go hard. I don't know. I'm saying that it's going to be incredible.
1: Yeah.
0: It's going to be an incredible moment. I don't know what to expect. I can say it's here. This is like here sea level, but it's going to go like, oh my goodness. I don't know.
1: I feel sorry for who's going to come after y'all.
3: Can I let Sonia know that it's going to be tea time, though?
0: Yes.
1: Oh, tea time.
0: Yes, we have the theme of tea time, tea party.
3: Yes.
2: So
3: we'll be pretty.
2: Very, very.
3: But we'll be singing hard. We'll be looking pretty, but singing hard.
2: That's one thing that we can attest to female quartet. Sharp all the time.
1: Sharp all the time. Y'all going to be matching from head to toe.
0: So we're
3: going to try. I came up
0: with this. I try to do something a little different all the time. So I said, hey, let's do something a little different. Let's wear some fascinators and some nice dresses and, you know, tea time, you know, tea party.
1: Right.
0: We're going to set it up. And so I put everybody in the chat, and one of the ladies, Tracy Mixon from the Mixon Singers, she said in the text, I'm just praying that God just blesses us because it's going to be hot outside and we're going to have all these hats and gloves and everything. Yeah, okay. You can expect that we're going to have some tea time. Oh, yeah.
1: I love it.
3: Well, I'm subject to sling my hat like Michael Jackson. I'm telling you now.
0: Oh, yeah.
1: So, Harry, give me the lineup one more time. Who's going to be a part of the Ladies of Chicago Quartet?
0: We got the Stars of Heaven. We got the Mixon Singers. We have Earth and Vessel. We have the Douglas Singers and Joanne and the Harmoniers.
1: All right. Sounds amazing.
0: It's amazing.
1: The information is posted up on our Facebook, Instagram page. We're going to come out and support gospel music. And we're going to come back and play some of the music from Stars of Heaven and Earth and Vessel. So y'all stay with us right here at Inspiration 1390.
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1: Yes.
0: 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And blessings up.
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0: Hey, you guys, it's Shelley of the Stars of Heaven. Listen, this coming Saturday, the Ladies of Quartet will be performing at the Chicago Gospel Music Festival, and we want to see you out there. We will be singing one of my favorite songs, Help Me, Lord, and it sounds just like this.
1: Lord,

This is Lil Harriet. I am so excited to present the Ladies of Chicago Quartet for the Gospel Music Festival. This Saturday, I have the Mixing Singers, the Stars of Heaven, Joanna the Harmoniers, the Douglas Singers, and Earthen Vessel. This Saturday, I want to see you there.

Hey everybody, this is Terry from Earth Investors. We're going to be a part of the Chicago Ladies of Quartet. We're performing at the Chicago Gospel Music Festival this Saturday. And here's what you're going to be hearing on Saturday. Our new song, I Want to Be Ready.

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1: 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Woo! Hallelujah! Thank you! I have been trying to win this contest for a few years. I was hoping that it was you. Oh, I have some bills that are past due. I need to take care of my bills. I'm Maria, and I just won $1,000 just for listening to iHeartRadio.
2: Congratulations, Maria, right here in Chicago. A winner. It could be you coming up in a few minutes, top of the hour. There's another cash keyword. They keep on coming all the way until 8 p.m. You have a chance to win $1,000. Also on the way, Yolanda Adams, The Battle is the Lord's. We'll do Dr. Charles G. Hayes and the Warriors. Jesus can work it out. Right now, it's Darryl Walls. Amen.

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1: What are you trying to say, Yolanda? 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
1: Can I get a witness in here that knows that God is a refuge in the time of storm? Hallelujah!

0: Good morning, Miss Sonia. I am thankful for my mother. My mother has stage four. It's been 4 years. Since she has been fighting, and she is still here, still humble, still grateful. And just doing her thing. So I am so grateful and so blessed to still have my mama here fighting, fighting and fighting and fighting.
1: Wow. That's incredible.
0: When I tell you that she is a fighter, oh my God, like, man, 4 years, she's had COVID, she has RSV, she has been a journey. So I am so grateful and so blessed to have her, to still have her loving on God, trusting in God, and he has just been blessing her these 4 years. Wow. So I am so grateful for my mama.
1: Oh, man, amen, living testimony. What's your name and what's your mom's name?
0: My name is Janice, and my mom's name is Joyce.
1: Oh, Joyce, please tell Joyce that we are praying for her and that God has the last say so.
0: Yes, thank you. Listen, I wouldn't have it no other way.
1: Amen.
0: You know, the Bible says honor your mother and your father. So I have to honor my mama.
1: Yes,
0: and I do. I do.
1: Amen.
0: Yes. All right. Thank you so much. I love listening to you. Thank you for being on the radio because some of us need it. And this is, listen, thank you. Thank you. I appreciate you.

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0: up? It's your boy, the Dust the Legend, Leon Rogers. And I got to talk to you real for a second, Chicago. 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
3: The point he's saying here is those that are living according to the sinful nature cannot please God. It's not possible. If you live according to your sinful nature, to have the mindset of the Spirit, because they're counter one to the other, like oil and water. God will give you complete peace when you digest His Word with your heart and your mind. See, digestion includes your heart and your mind. The challenge that many people have, which is tying to how the adversary comes and takes the word from your mind, because you have not digested it. You have not placed it deep down in your heart. See, all of these things work together. Trust, mind, staying on Him. And it all speaks, saints of God, to your mindset. Paul speaks to this in Romans chapter 8, verse number 5. I'd like you to go there. Romans 8, number 5. We've taught about this. The Word of God says, "For they that are after the flesh." Now, when we talk about flesh, we're not talking about this skin here. There's nothing wrong with your skin. Your skin is neutral. When he talks about flesh, he's talking about your fleshly or your sinful nature. That nature that you got from Adam. That nature never changes. What does change is the Spirit of God comes on the inside of you and gives you power over the sinful nature. But there's some challenges to that that we're going to talk about that's right here in this text. Look what it says. For they that are, I'm in verse number 5 of Romans 8, they that are after the flesh, which means those that are dominated by the sinful nature, do mind or have the mindset on the things of the sinful nature. But they that are after the Spirit, meaning that those who are deliberate and pursuing with their mind, they are set on the things of the Spirit, meaning that they're being controlled by the Spirit. Verse 6 says, "For to be carnally minded," meaning fleshly or naturally minded, "is death," meaning let your sinful nature or letting your sinful nature control you ultimately will lead to death. But to be spiritually minded, remember we're talking about mindset here, is life, and here it is again, peace. Because the natural mind, verse 7, is hostile, that's what that word enmity means, against God. And is not subject to the laws and the rules and the principles of God, neither can it even be. So the point he's saying here is those that are living according to the sinful nature cannot please God. It's not possible if you live according to your sinful nature to have the mindset of the Spirit, because they're counter one to the other like oil and water. So do you have a mindset? Let me give you an example, an illustration that oftentimes helps. Do you have a mindset on allowing vandals to take all your belongings from your house? Of course not. Because if they attempted to do so, you would take precautions. You would call the authorities. Get this now. Get it now. You will set up guards. The authorities will be guards protecting the things that are important to you. What are you doing? What precautions are you establishing to take and keep guard over your mind. That's a Selah moment, trying to get you to think about what you're thinking about. How are you calling on the authority of the Holy Spirit to set up guard for you? That's what Philippians 4 and 6 is saying. When it says be careful or to be anxious for nothing, go there, Philippians 4 and 6. But in everything, by prayer and supplication with thanksgiving, to let your request be made known unto God. And look what it says. And the peace of God, which, remember, I'm not trying to understand it, because the Bible says it passes understanding, shall keep your heart and your mind in Christ Jesus. Now, you need to know that when it says it will keep your heart and mind in Christ Jesus, those are military terms. It's saying that when you set your heart and mind on Christ, the Holy Spirit that he's given to you will be guards to your heart. It would set up guards to your mind because you are focused and staying on him. And so he goes on to say, notice the flow of the great apostle Paul. He is saying when your focus is on him, he will set up his guards to protect your heart and your mind. And verse number 8, he then speaks to how that will continue to flow in your life. We're talking about a spiritual perspective, and we're trying to get you out of this in and out nature where you're trying to live for God in your intellect. You cannot live for God in your intellect, although God uses your intellect. But the most important thing that he does first is he has to get you to humble yourself to the leading and the direction of the Holy Spirit. And that's what he means in verse number 8. He's trying to help you to understand what you should be thinking on. Oftentimes we don't think about what we think about. And he's trying to be very clear here in order to have a mindset that's focused on God, that's directed by God, and gives you victory over your giants in your life. You need to finally, like he says here in verse number 8, whatsoever things are true, whatsoever things are honest, whatsoever things are just, whatsoever things are pure, whatsoever things are lovely, whatsoever things are of a good report, if there be any value or virtue, if there be any praise, that's what you need to think about. He's really saying, be careful what you think about, or think about what you think about. And so my question to you, how are you going to have peace? How are you going to have your mind stayed on him if you're not paying attention to how you think and how you allow things to come into your mind and your heart without intentional effort to make it according to the word of God? Do you focus your attention on what's true? Do you focus your attention on what's honest? What things are just and pure? So when you do that, God will keep you how? In complete peace, watch this, regardless of the circumstance, regardless of the condition, you're kept, as Peter says, by the power of God. It's an absolute miracle. It is not something that you can intellectually understand. It is something that God does by his absolute power. But you cannot know the complete peace and power of God unless circumstances come, conditions come, to try your peace, to try your power. I like this statement. I'm not quite sure who authored it, but I saw it in one of my readings. God never uses anyone greatly until he tests them deeply. God never uses anyone greatly until he tests them deeply. There is no way that you or I can navigate the course of life from kindergarten through your doctorate studies without tests. Tests are inevitable, and God preordained them. He knew the tests would come, and he ordered them for your life, both good and bad. But you cannot get past the test, and you won't pass the test unless you go through the test. Remember, he must be in you so he can work through you. Oh, I need to say that again, and you need to chat that to your friends. He must be in you so that he can work through you. To be in you speaks to foundation, just like concrete is in the building here that holds it up and stabilizes it before any infrastructure and any roofing comes on this facility. He must be in you before he can work through you. Christ in you, the hope of glory. Yes, yes. He must be in you. That's why the Bible says in Romans 8 and 9, unless a man have not the Spirit of Christ, he cannot identify with Christ. Why? Because the Spirit of God must be in you so that you can understand that you've been designed for a purpose. That's the peace that works through you. Why don't you turn, if you could, to Colossians chapter 1, verse 29. I'll give you two scriptures, one an Older Testament scripture and one a newer one, just to give you some meat on that bone to show you that God must be in you before he can work through you. You have to understand that God wants you to experience his peace in a practical way in the midst of difficulty. Did you hear what I said? You don't need to have peace when there's no need to have it. In life going perfectly, you don't need the peace of God for that. You already have peace naturally. It's the peace that you need that defies your understanding that helps you to understand that it had not been for the Lord in your life, there's no way that you would be able to make it through. Oh, God, I feel the presence of God. You must have the peace of God in the midst of trial to know that it is God, because there's no way you can understand how. Had it not been, if it was not for the grace of God in your life. Look at this, Colossians, whereunto, I'm in verse number 29, Colossians 1, 29. Why don't you go there? Colossians 1, 29. Paul is speaking here, and he says, whereunto I also labor. Labor means work. Striving according to his working. Notice he's saying he's working, but he's striving according to the working of God, which worketh in me mightily. Did you hear that? There were two elements here working. First, Paul was working with his own strength, but he was dependent upon the power and the Holy Spirit that was in him, that was working through him mightily. I made the principle. I made the point. He must be in you so that he can work through you. God did not deposit in you his precious Holy Spirit to be dormant. He put his precious Holy Spirit in you so that that Holy Spirit would work in you through all difficulties and trials. Look at Second Chronicles chapter 16, verse number 9. The Bible says, for the eyes of the Lord run to and fro throughout the whole earth to show himself strong in the behalf of them whose heart is complete or perfect toward him. It is saying that God intentionally is searching out and looking to deposit his strength and his power to those whose hearts want him.
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0: 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The blood is still working. I could have lost my mind, but the blood. I could have died, the blood. I'm shielded, I'm protected because of. Can somebody just shout out real loud, say the blood. And can you open up your mouth and give Jesus a praise on that right there? Can you give him a praise on the blood?
1: You may be going through a season where fear is loud, trouble is close, and the future feels uncertain. But remind yourself, you are not uncovered. The blood of Jesus speaks protection over your life, forgiveness over your failures, and victory over every attack. What tried to destroy you does not get the final word. What accused you has been answered, and what frightened you must bow to the power of God. Turn to your neighbor and say, I'm covered by the blood. Listen, the blood still works, it still cleanses, it still protects, it still restores, and it still gives us the victory. I don't know about you, but that song just made me happy. I am covered. The blood, the blood, the blood. It's your main man, Action Jackson, and you rocking with the Brunch Bunch right here on Inspiration 1390. And you know what? This show is covered by the blood. Listen, it is a beautiful thing to be in the covenant with Jesus Christ and to be covered by the blood. That just got me so excited, Zoe. The blood, the blood. The more you say it, the more I think about it, I just get happy. Listen, we got a great show for you today. We got hot topics. We got a great guest, and you know what? I just want to reassure you, no matter what you're going through, you are covered by the blood. That's Charmaine from Uncle Remus Saucy Fried Chicken. I always says, call your friends and your frenemies and tell them to tune in to the Brunch Bunch right here on Inspiration 1390.
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5: Where's the action, Jackson?
6: I'll tell you what's going on. So what's going on is, before I get into this story, I want to talk about, shout out to Miss Edie Jacobs, one of the tenants and members of the Dream Center, who has been a longtime member, and she's a community advocate and activist. And her organization, Get to Work, is trying to help people get to work. But beyond just helping people find jobs, she is making sure that the community is connected to resources. And so she's inviting all members of the community to a community-wide meeting for an important community conversation. It's going down this Friday, July 24th at 2:30 p.m. at the Aspire Center. That's 5500 West on Madison Street, right there on the corner of Central and Madison. If you have not been to the Aspire Center, you definitely want to check it out. It's a beautiful organization. Shout out to Westside Health Authority and Austin Coming Together, who will be talking to the executive director later today. They repurposed an old elementary school and made it a thriving community center. And so you want to be there, and it'll be featuring Illinois State Representative LaShawn Ford, who will soon be our next congressman of the 7th Congressional District. So bring your questions, your ideas, and your concerns as we discuss issues that matter to our community. All community members are welcome. That's going down this Friday, July 24th at 2:30 p.m. at the Aspire Center, 5500 West on Madison. So, of course, we're talking all things community, and we're talking politics. So, Chicago, some news out of New York worth talking through. New York City Mayor Zohran Mamdani said late Tuesday that his city does not have the legal authority to execute an international arrest warrant for Israeli Prime Minister Benjamin Netanyahu. Yes, I know it. The warrant came from the International Criminal Court back in 2024, accusing Netanyahu and former Israeli Defense Minister Yoav Gallant of crimes against humanity tied to the war in Gaza, including allegations that they used starvation as a method of warfare and intentionally targeted civilians. Now, Israeli officials have denied those charges. In a video posted online, Mamdani said his administration reviewed all his options and concluded the city legally can't enforce that warrant. But he called on the federal government to join the ICC and execute it instead. He also said Netanyahu, and in his words, and any other war criminal, is not welcome in New York City. Now, this isn't landing quietly, of course. President Trump posted this week that Netanyahu will not be arrested in any form while he's in the United States, though he didn't mention Mamdani by name. Now, Israeli ambassador to the UN, Danny Danon, fired back directly at the mayor, saying Mamdani was elected to serve New Yorkers, not amplify what he called Hamas propaganda and telling him to focus on his job. This all comes back around in September when Netanyahu is expected in New York for the UN General Assembly. Mamdani has said his legal team has been discussing what happens if Netanyahu comes to the city. And, you know, I'm kind of with the I'm with the government. I think he was elected to serve the people of New York City. And, you know, you can't do nothing. And Trump is not about to allow that to happen. So it's a nice stanza. You know, sometimes when politicians do these types of things, it's really to get themselves a higher platform, a national platform. So maybe Mob Donnie is considering running for president in this next election, but we're going to keep our fingers on that. Just as our PA is saying no in the background. But it's just like the mayor out of that small town in Indiana, and you know what? I don't know where my brain is at today, but Pete Buttigieg, who ran for, you know, president, of course, didn't win, but then got elevated to one of the top positions in the country when Biden was elected. So, you know, sometimes these are political games, but I do understand why he would, you know, say that. But he has no jurisdiction to lock up the prime minister of Israel. And so, and I'm sure he knew that, and his legal team let him know that, too. So, you know what? We'll keep you abreast of that story. One of the things here on the Brunch Bunch, we talk local news, we talk national news, but we want to keep everyone abreast of what's happening. So we're going to keep this show rolling. We got great music up next, and then we got a great guest, Darnell Shields of Austin, coming together here to talk about the great work that they're doing in the Austin community. You don't want to go anywhere. We have way more to share right here on the Brunch Bunch.

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6: 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It ends today. Today is the last day of the conference, and NAACP members from all across the country have convened here in Chicago. Last night, I had the privilege of attending one of their events, and it was an amazing time. Shout out to the NAACP Westside branch, who had an event. President Jamel, I'm sorry, I couldn't remember. I was about to say Carl Brinson, but he is president emeritus. And I've had the pleasure of working with them. But this morning, Attorney Ben Crump held a press conference at the convention to talk about the independent autopsy on the cause of death for 18-year-old Nolan Wells from Mississippi. Well, the attorney representing the family of Nolan Wells said this morning that an independent autopsy failed to identify a clear cause of death in a case that has drawn national attention. And I quote, "These findings are inconclusive pending further investigation," said Ben Crump. Now, speaking during a press conference, as I aforementioned here at the NAACP gathering in Chicago, Crump said the body wasn't in a state that would allow a complete forensic review of the remains. The autopsy was performed by Dr. Roger Mitchell, who was not present. While Crump acknowledged the autopsy found no evidence of wrongdoing, he described the findings as inconclusive. And I quote, "This pathologist cannot rule out if any intervening non-accidental factors contributed to or caused the death of Nolan Wells," he said. Now, Wells was found dead on the island off of the Mississippi coast 2 days after he and friends boated to a 4th of July party. Now, Wednesday's press conference provided little new concrete information about the case, but appeared to be a part of an effort to spur faster action from law enforcement. Wells' mother, Christine Wells Wansley, spoke briefly, voicing anger over the pace and scope of the official investigation. And I quote, "The only question we have is what happened to our son," end quote, she said. "It is our hope that our local authorities will do what they need to do. Us having the preliminary autopsy results and hearing nothing from them is heartbreaking and concerning." She added that local law enforcement appeared to conclude prematurely that her son's death was accidental. "Damage has already been done because that's the narrative that's being pushed by the general public," his mother said. Now, law enforcement officials have not yet released an official cause of death, and an official state autopsy is still pending. Now, in a statement released July 8th, the Jackson County Sheriff's Office in Mississippi said Wells had last been seen near Horn Island and asked for help from the public as their investigation continues. Now, as with any active investigation, our investigators are working to establish the facts through eyewitness accounts physical evidence, and other reliable information, the statement said. Now, during today's press conference, NAACP President Derek Johnson accused investigators of mishandling the case. And I quote, "We're accusing them of being derelict in their duties to follow up and to ensure that regardless of what happened, there was a proper investigation," he said. Now, last week, the NAACP passed a resolution urging law enforcement, including the U.S. Department of Justice, to complete an in-depth and openly transparent. You know, we've been saying on this show, every time they say openly transparent, it's never openly transparent. But they are calling for them to have an openly transparent review of how Nolan came to be left on the island and all of all activities leading up to the time when his body was recovered. Now, at a memorial service on Monday, family members and civil rights leader called for answers. For an 18-year-old young man to no longer be with us, we want answers. Not biased either way, just answers, Reverend Al Sharpton said during the eulogy. I think that for the family, the closure can come if there is justice. Now, Wells was celebrated on Monday as a dearly loved friend, son, brother, and teammate. He played football for Ocean Springs High School and Southwest Mississippi Community College. So, you know, this story is disheartening. It's heartbreaking. And I hate that this happened. And we just have to really pray for this family. Any life loss is a tragedy, especially 18-year-old young man. I did see a video that was very disturbing. Justice said he was the only black boy, but there was another black boy out there. And it was a video going online. A white couple were kayaking, and the black boy friends were taunting him in the back. The white friends were taunting him. Oh, that was a different video. So, but you know, so I thought that was in the same scenario, but it was in Mississippi. But it, you know, we can't be prejudiced. We just have to teach our kids that, you know, everybody ain't your friend. And I would urge all of us to make sure our black kids know how to swim, because unfortunately, most of us don't know how to swim. I know how to swim, thankfully. Nale, do you know how to swim? Oh, you look like you know how to swim. Justin, you know how to swim? Okay. Zoe? Oh, Lord. She on the sick and shut in list. But listen, yeah, let's just teach our kids how to swim and to be careful. You know, you hate to say it, but black, yellow, brown, white, red, you be careful who your friends are, and when they show you who they are, believe them. Because there's no way, I don't care. You know, they 18, they shouldn't have been drunk. But the reality is, if they had been drinking, because that's what 18-year-olds do when they go to party. We were taught you don't leave your friend. We come together, we leaving together. Ain't no, I'm leaving, especially at 18, you know. Now, at 25, like Nalie is, if I'm with Nalie and he acting crazy, I'm going to leave him, you know. He a grown man. But in high school, we weren't leaving each other, you know. So, you know, let's continue to pray for this family. Let's continue to pray for this country, because it always seems as if, and we don't want to play the race card, but it is suspicious. Only black boy with a group of white friends, and then he the only one that didn't make it back to the island. Now, was it a prank gone bad, or was it foul play, or was it just an accident? We're going to keep watching this story, and we'll keep you abreast of what's happening, because I want to know. I'm like Reverend Al Sharpton. We want the truth. We want justice. And you know what? We're going to keep bringing you justice and just us right here on the Brunch Bunch.

0: You're rocking with the Brunch Bunch right here on Inspiration 1390. You know, as always, I aim to send you back better than you came. If you're not following us online, you can get behind-the-scenes footage. We stream on YouTube, Instagram, and Facebook. So all you got to do is follow us on the Brunch Bunch. You like us, we will love you back. We got a great guest in the building. He is none other. Look, my friend, a brother in the movement, transforming the West Side one project at a time. And that's none other than Darnell Shields of Austin coming, the executive director of Austin coming together. Let's give a warm brunch welcome. Welcome back to Darnell Shields. What's up, man?
1: Hey, how's it going?
0: It's going, man. You're deeply rooted in the Austin neighborhood. You're doing a lot of work. Your story is amazing, you know. I think you kind of got thrusted into this position. This was not your dream growing up. You had another business, right?
1: Yeah. I'm still on it. Hair salon business. My wife and I started, inherited from my mother. It's Hair Tech Salon, located in Austin. So we're deeply rooted in the Austin community. I was voluntold.
0: To get this work going.
1: That's right.
0: And so that's so... You're not just a nonprofit leader, you're a local entrepreneur. You just aforementioned Hair Tech Salon, 26 plus years. But you started Austin Coming Together back in 2010 as a volunteer working on tech and business development, and then you became the executive director in 2016. Now, under your leadership, ACT built the award-winning Austin Forward. Now, that's the Together Quality of Life plan, which has helped attract more than $150 million in new investments in under 5 years, including ACT's role in the $47 million Aspire Center for Workforce Innovation. Now, you're also a graduate of City Colleges of Chicago and USC, and you received the Mayor's Medal of Honor for your leadership during the pandemic's racially equitable and rapid COVID response. You got a lot going on, and we announced a community meeting going on at the Aspire Center this Friday, and I told them we were going to talk about that. Right. Before we jump in, let's talk about the Aspire Center. Tell us what that is for the listeners who have been under a rock and have not seen it yet or don't know about it. Let's talk about it.
1: Oh, definitely. Yeah, the Aspire Center is, it was actually the transformation of a closed CPS school in the Austin community, Robert Emmett Elementary School, closed in 2013, became the focus of community advocacy to see this site be put back to productive use that benefited the community. And in working with the community, this ideal came forth of creating an economic development and workforce development hub in our community. And so it took us on about a 7-year journey to redevelop the site in partnership with Westside Health Authority, who's our partner and owner of the property. Mm-hmm. And now we just celebrated our first year of opening the site from past Juneteenth in 2025, and the site has now become a staple in the community. It is frequently serving residents that are coming in and getting access to different types of training, whether it's digital literacy, manufacturing skills. They're also gaining access to legal supports in the building, as well as being able to partake of our financial services through our partner BMO in the bank that they have within the site.
0: 1 year already.
1: Already.
0: Seems like just yesterday we were celebrating the grand opening, and now we are here with 1 year. And it's a beautiful facility, got a lot of programs going on. Let's talk about, because and for those who don't know Austin Coming Together, what's the role? What do you all do? How do you help the community?
1: Austin Coming Together, we're like a community quarterback. We are a coordinator and facilitator of collective impact of organizations, residents, public entities, as well as funders. And, you know, our role is really helping to bring everybody together to build consensus around and support the Austin community and improving the quality of life there for the residents and for their lived experience.
0: Now, for those who are haters and don't know that the West Side is the best side and Austin is one of the greatest communities in the city, why is it so important to rebuild Austin?
1: Well, the Austin community is a community that has been suffered from disinvestment for decades, more than 50 plus years. And with that, it was a racial change within the community dating all the way back to that time. And since then, you have still primarily an African-American community that continues to strive for access to opportunities, continue to strive for being able to career success and all the other things that you can gain economically, home ownership and so forth. And so it is important to be able to transform this community in the way and along with residents so that as this community changes, they gain the benefit from all of the success in the community.
0: So, and that's important. And we got great things happening. I was talking, you know, everybody's so critical of this administration. They're critical of every administration, you know. But I'll say I'm so excited. And in transparency, I haven't worked since 2025, right? So I ain't been in my office. I haven't been really down Chicago Avenue. But now that I'm back working and in the swing thing, just to see so much construction happen and development happening and new houses being built on the west side and in Austin, it just makes me so excited. But then we ride by some houses and we like, I wish somebody would do something with this. And that's what you did. You rolled by a house and you said, I wish somebody would do something with it. And you did something with it. You bought the J.J. Walzer house. Let's talk about that. Because everybody's talking about it. You all purchased this historic home on Central. Everybody was mad when they took the pink house and it ain't pink no more. You know, that was tragic.
1: That was tragic.
0: Because that was one of our historic landmarks on the west side.
1: Oh, yeah.
0: But you guys, when you ride down the street on the right-hand side of Central, it's on the right, no, east side.
1: It's on the west side.
0: West side. Okay, on the west side, there's a historic home. Let's talk about it. It's not just any home. What's the J.J. Walzer house?
1: So the J.J. Walzer house, and it was actually coined that because it was owned by this family, the J.J. Walzer family, who's a businessman, successful businessman in the Austin community back in the 1900s. Mm-hmm. And it commissioned Frank Lloyd Wright to design their family home. Mm-hmm. And this particular house located in Austin on Central Avenue, that was designed back in 1903. It became one of the five standalone Frank Lloyd Wright homes that still exists within the city of Chicago. And it is also famously one of the only one on the west side of Chicago. As
0: well. Oh, wow.
1: And as you know, Frank Lloyd Wright was a world-class architect and has many different homes and designs throughout Illinois as well as in other states across the country. And so definitely it's a global attraction in terms of folks, enthusiasts that are into design, want to see these homes continue to be landmarks and preserved and saved. And we're very fortunate that through the many decades of stewardship of the different stewards that have owned the home, that it still is, you know, standing, and there's still a possibility to preserve it, given the last stewards, the Teague family, who was one of the few African-American families to own a Frank Lloyd Wright home. Had it not been for them to steward the home over the past 50 years, the home may not have survived the market crashes and all these different things.
0: So they owned it 50 years. So the house was on the most endangered list, sitting vacant, deteriorating for years. How close did we come to losing it?
1: We came very close. The home, once the last of the Teague family, Ann Teague, passed away in 2019, the home really went into some severe deterioration. Because it started to have problems with the roof, foundation damage, you know, being unattended to, and just the lack of maintenance. And so with all of that, now there's structural damage that has incurred along with the home. And, you know, that many years being vacant, right, and different, you know, Chicago weather is not kind.
0: Oh, no, definitely not.
1: And so it definitely has done a job on the home. And, you know, but fortunately, as we had got involved maybe about 2.5 years ago with the Frank Lloyd Wright Building Conservancy, some stabilization efforts, preservation efforts would be able to put in place in partnership with those that were involved with the home financially, like Fannie Mae and others, as it was transitioning between the banks to get to us.
0: So this is a 2.5 year journey.
1: So we've been actually monitoring the home since 2019.
0: Oh,
1: wow. We became, you know, more involved maybe about 2.5 years ago as far as like direct ownership and recognizing that, you know, we needed to take action to help save the home, because if not, it probably wouldn't have made it.
0: Yeah. And it's a beautiful home. So let's talk about it. Why does this matter for Austin? Some folks might say we got other needs. Make the case for why saving this house is community work.
1: This home really sits at the intersection of our community identity, the opportunity for economic advancement in our community, as well as our history and legacy as a community. I mean, when you think about how this home sits along commercial corridors, not far from Madison Street, right alongside Central Avenue, right across the street from the Aspire Center, as well as other assets like the K. Ryan Center for the Arts. It can become a attraction that can help bring more business to our area. It can also provide space as a public site for community members to be able to learn and create and gather to do different types of forums and sessions and things like that. And so, you know, having something like this as an asset, a world-class attraction asset in your community, can bring a lot of untold value.
0: Yeah. So what do you, because I know you said community space, but what do you want it to be? What can we expect beyond just somewhere where they can learn? Is it going to be daily programming in there? Is it going to be a Airbnb bed and breakfast? Am I able to rent it for my birthday party? You know, what will this site be?
1: Well, that's one of the reasons why it was really good that Austin Come Together was able to acquire the home, because, you know, our role is really being able to listen to the community and take on you know, what the community deems for itself. And so, you know, our process is to really engage our community about what can this site be. You know, the first and foremost issue was just to acquire it, to save it from being torn down. But now that, you know, we've acquired it, we have it, you know, we want to be able to enter into the stage of stabilizing it so that now this property can go the journey of being engaged with our community, for them to determine how do we want to leverage this site where it enhances their lived experience. Is it going to be a space that they can use for different types of gatherings and forums and events and so forth? Should it be Airbnb bed and breakfast, which, you know, not sure if that's something that community would want and how that would benefit them. But we've seen examples of how homes like these, like the Robbie House in Hyde Park on the south side, how these homes can become public sites. They can become attractions, bring tourism, and then also become like a base headquarters for different types of organizations and that provide different types of resources within the community as well. And so we're thinking the possibilities are really there, and we're excited to enter into that space to create and co-design what this can be with our community.
0: So I didn't really look into, and I'm a big fan of historic homes. I told you off air, I bought one.
1: Congratulations.
0: Thank you. It's rough. It's 125
1: years old.
0: It ain't no joke. And I see that this house became a national historic landmark in 1984.
1: That's right.
0: And then in 2013, it got on the National Register. And so with it being having landmark status, there's not as much that you can do with it without getting permission.
1: Yeah, so there are some restrictions or constraints, right, that you encounter with a landmark or a historic landmark home. One in particular is the exterior of the property, right, the facade, really ensuring that, you know, you either restore that back to its original look or maintain what that look is. And so given how beautiful and statuesque this is, I don't think anybody would argue that that's okay to do. But when you think about the interior, the first floor of the property is part of that landmarking, as well as the stairwell to take you to the second floor. But you do have opportunity to reimagine things like the bedrooms on the second floor, mm-hmm. the bathroom, and there is a basement. And okay. so there's opportunity to redevelop that without restriction as well. And you have this huge backyard that could be a future courtyard or garden space, as well as a garage. And there was actually an addition that was added on to the home that probably happened in the 1940s or 50s. Because that happened afterwards, that is actually not constrained by restriction as well. So that, and it adds a significant amount of square footage to the home on the first and second level. So you do have some autonomy to, you know, design and create, again, something that's complementary to the historic preserved parts of the home. But it's definitely something that we're excited to explore, because now we think it can be modernized in some ways to uses that community can use now.
0: How big is the house?
1: The house is about 2,500 square feet.
0: Okay.
1: And that's give or take a few with the addition and everything. But it sits on a lot, I believe it's anywhere from 6 to 7,000 square feet of space that it sits on.
0: Oh, nice. You know, I just ask, because sometimes you look at these houses and from the outside, you can't really imagine. So have you been able to walk through the house?
1: Yeah, actually, it's interesting because after the home transitioned over to us, it was cleaned out. And so now you can actually enter into the home. And one of the most interesting things about the home is even back in the 1903, it has the open concept. And so when you're on the first floor, you can stand in the back of the home. You can literally look from one end of the home to the other end and look out into Central.
0: Oh, wow.
1: You can even see the Aspire Center.
0: Oh, wow.
1: Right from standing in the home. And so that was an interesting feature that we thought, you know, really lends to this ideal of it being a gathering space, of there being functions at this space, because it's very open.
0: It's open. And that wasn't really common in the
1: 1900s.
0: Yeah.
1: Back then.
0: They had
1: You've seen these
0: everything.
1: Homes where everything's all chopped up, right?
0: Which I'm a fan of. I don't like open concept as much anymore. I like to be in one area in case see what's happening in the other area. Because open concept is like, I got two babies now, so of course I want them somewhere else. But you know, it's going to take some work and some money to get this done. And I know you guys are fundraising and trying to get people on board. Let's talk about that before. We got a couple of minutes. It's going to take about, I see $575,000, but I thought I read like $3 million somewhere. So I know we come to.
1: It's the latter number.
0: Okay.
1: I mean, you know, anytime you're dealing with these sort of historic preservation projects, right, it significantly increases the budget and the cost because of the care that you have to take and all those different things. But, you know, it's been estimated that this project could be, you know, nearly $3.5 million just to restore this home back to its luster, in addition to these other sort of uses that it'll provide, right?
0: Mm-hmm.
1: And, you know, but our most primary focus right now is to stabilize the home because it's suffered some structural severe damage. We have to be able to, like, you know, bring in that, and that could probably run us anywhere from $500,000 to $700,000 to stabilize.
0: Well, believers, listen, the Bible teaches us where your heart is, your treasure will be also. You love the Austin community, you love the West Side, you love what Austin Coming Together is doing. Go to austincomingtogether.org.
1: Yes.
0: And make a donation. Sign up to volunteer. Come help clean up or move some garbage cans or something. But connect with Darnell Shields. We'll have you back so we can, because I want to see the progress of the house and keep people updated.
1: We would love to keep you abreast of all the progress.
0: Well, listen, let's give it up for Brother Darnell Shields, Austin Coming Together. Thank you for joining us. Time flies when you're having a good time. And I could talk for hours about historic homes. But we pray that this project is not as stressful as you think it is. In Jesus' name, amen. Believers, amen. We're out of time, but we're never out of content. We encourage you to keep Love 24 alive. Tell someone that you don't know that you love them. Tell someone that you do know that you love them. Love will begin to spread like a wildfire. Tamara Fair, in your absence, I love you. Believers, we love you. Baby Eminem, we love you too. We get it done Monday through Friday, 12 to 1, right here on The Brunch Bunch. See you tomorrow. We out.

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0: Those hands together all across the building tonight. Let the devil know that you're encouraged. Let him know that you're encouraged. Let him know.
1: Hallelujah.
0: I don't know about you tonight, but

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This is AC Green. 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So if you're 59 and a half years old, or if you are retired, or if you left a job in the past and you still have a 401k, 403b, 457 plan, deferred comp attached to that job, a retirement plan attached to that job, just know that same plan is attached to the stock market, and the stock market goes up and down and up and down.

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you doing, everybody? This is AC Green. You know, for the last 18 years, the AC Green Show has been helping people to lower their monthly mortgage and to save their home. To date, we've helped over 122,000 people keep their home and avoid foreclosure. Well, the next crisis coming is people having a 401k, 403b, 457 plan with their job, but not having enough money to last for the rest of their life. So if you're 59 and a half years old, or if you are retired, or if you left a job in the past and you still have a 401k, 403b, 457 plan, deferred comp attached to that job, a retirement plan attached to that job, just know that same plan is attached to the stock market. And the stock market goes up and down and up and down. When the stock market goes up, you're good. But when it comes down, you lose money. But if you have an indexed annuity, you cannot lose money when the stock market comes down. Those who have the indexed annuity will never lose money when the stock market is down. If, in fact, you're 59 and a half years old or retired or left a job in the past, you will qualify for the indexed annuity. Also, with the indexed annuity, when you move your money, you will not be assessed the government tax. No, that tax will be deferred so you can grow the entire amount with compound interest, giving you an income for the rest of your life. Call the number, get more information on the index annuity, 773-900-8939, 773-900-8939. The power is in compound interest, everybody. Make sure your money is growing with compound interest, 773-900-8939. 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

0: How you doing, everybody? This is AC Green. You know, for the last 18 years, the AC Green Show has been helping people to lower their monthly mortgage and to save their home. Today, we've helped over 122,000 people keep their home and avoid foreclosure. Well, the next crisis coming is people having a 401k, 403b, 457 plan with their job, but not having enough money to last for the rest of their life. So if you're 59 and a half years old, or if you are retired, or if you left a job in the past and you still have a 401k, 403b, 457 plan, deferred comp attached to that job, a retirement plan attached to that job, just know that same plan is attached to the stock market, and the stock market goes up and down and up and down. When the stock market goes up, you're good, but when it comes down, you lose money. But if you have an indexed annuity, you cannot lose money when the stock market comes down. Those who have the indexed annuity will never lose money when the stock market is down. If, in fact, you're 59 and a half years old or retired or left a job in the past, you will qualify for the indexed annuity. Also, with the indexed annuity, when you move your money, you will not be assessed the government tax. No, that tax will be deferred so you can grow the entire amount with compound interest, giving you an income for the rest of your life. Call the number, get more information on the index annuity, 773-900-8939, 773-900-8939. The power is in compound interest, everybody. 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

0: Hey, this is George Daniels, better known as the Music Man from George's Music Room. Whenever I'm home, I constantly listen to the A.C. Green Show.
1: I've had some good days.

you doing, everybody? This is AC Green. You know, for the last 18 years, the AC Green Show has been helping people to lower their monthly mortgage and to save their home. To date, we've helped over 122,000 people keep their home and avoid foreclosure. Well, the next crisis coming is people having a 401k, 403b, 457 plan with their job, but not having enough money to last for the rest of their life. So if you're 59 and a half years old, or if you are retired, or if you left a job in the past and you still have a 401k, 403b, 457 plan, deferred comp attached to that job, a retirement plan attached to that job, just know that same plan is attached to the stock market. And the stock market goes up and down and up and down. When the stock market goes up, you're good. But when it comes down, you lose money. But if you have an indexed annuity, you cannot lose money when the stock market comes down. Those who have the indexed annuity will never lose money when the stock market is down. If, in fact, you're 59 and a half years old or retired or left a job in the past, you will qualify for the indexed annuity. Also, with the indexed annuity, when you move your money, you will not be assessed the government tax. No, that tax will be deferred so you can grow the entire amount with compound interest, giving you an income for the rest of your life. Call the number, get more information on the index annuity, 773-900-8939, 773-900-8939. The power is in compound interest, everybody. 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

0: Madison Ryan Ward made news. Shout out to Jonathan, excuse me, Jason Nelson, right here on the Willie Moe Jr. Show.
1: And I believe that this is what the show is going to do today, because today, when Dr. Tark comes in the second hour of the show,
0: that's it.
1: We're talking about emotional safety.
0: Now, what does that mean?
1: Well, I'm not really sure either. That's why I'm sticking around for the segment. But I do know what it means. I just know that it's something that you should definitely have in your relationship. It means that you feel comfortable doing certain things in your relationship that you should be able to do. It's so funny how we...

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12: 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Shh, listen.
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17: 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Heroes like U.S. Army Sergeant William Bernard McKenna, exposed to burn pits. McKenna later died from T-cell lymphoma, leaving his wife, Dina, and two daughters. Tunnel to Towers honored Sergeant McKenna. 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
28: the song just simply says, if he doesn't do anything else, he's already done enough. Bishop Brown wrote this song for me. Hallelujah.

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